0: select people that are going to come here and really deal with the root causes of the problems that we're facing.
1: Senator Pocock has told the ABC's Insiders program that many voters aren't happy with the major parties. He says the current political system is no longer working for Australians. A man walking to the nation's capital in a bid to get the Prime Minister to start a national truth-telling inquiry has nearly finished his journey. Proud Kerepamara and Gunditjmara man Travis Lovett has been making the 800-kilometre journey between Melbourne and Canberra on foot since mid-last month. The Federal Indigenous Australians Minister, Malindiri McCarthy, has joined Mr Lovett while he completed 90% of the walk over the weekend.
2: Got here in time, Trav. So proud of you and just really looking forward to walking and listening to you and seeing what we can do. So come on, your mob out there. Finish the walk with Trav.
1: The sport, and in F1, Kimi Antonelli has finished at the top of the podium for the fourth time in a row at the Canadian Grand Prix. The Mercedes driver was able to edge past Lewis Hamilton and Max Verstappen. Meanwhile, Australia's Oscar Piastri started fourth on the grid but ended up finishing 11th. Piastri's told Sky Sports McLaren's decision to switch to rain tyres while the course was still dry led to the upset.
3: Getting to the grid was not easy on slicks. Getting to full throttle was pretty tough. Unfortunately for us, it stopped raining as the formation lap started, basically. So, just one of those things where if it rained a little bit more, we would have looked like heroes, but it didn't, so we looked like idiots.
1: If you have a story or news you want to share, you can email us at news@nirs.org.au. That's news@nirs.org.au. Or message us on Facebook, Instagram, or LinkedIn. And that's been the latest from NIRS News. Thanks.
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0: song there from the Custodians, and that one you call Celebrating August 23. So just going back on some of the timelines where Abby mentioned the 1966 Wave Hill walk-off, and then in the 70s, earlier, 1963, the Yirrkala Buck petition will be signing that, because of all that mining activities and that Wavell strike was, walk-off was around Kaikai, which, you know, rations and all them kind of thing, but then it then quickly turned into the land issue where Vincent Ling Yari even speak there, look, this one in land blow me plow. And yes, all the story goes. The rest of it is we know. On Yumi program this morning, we welcoming the Mayor Blow Torres Shire Council. So for those of you who might not be listening to me talk here before, last week we got housing forum, Yalo TI, and I had a quick visit to go around, but time-wise, you know, time was tight for the guests that were there for me to do interviews. So just want to say mina bigeso and welcome the Torres Shire Mayor, yeah, this morning for making time for Yumi to come and I guess give you that, you know, let people know what's been happening in that space. Mayor Siriat, welcome to the program, and Mina Bige Sogar for coming on the program this morning.
1: Kapo Minge Batanga, I'm a Jenny Debedim, Kapo Bailut for all the family there outside that's listening in to this conversation in Yan Buyumiya this morning. First and foremost, I want to acknowledge our Heavenly Father for the brand new day of life and the gift of life of what we're able to do here today and continue to do for the future. I also want to acknowledge traditional owners of the place where you may yarn from, the Karrag Nation, pay respect to elders past, present, and emerging, and also extending that respect also to all other First Nation of Aboriginal and Torres Strait Islanders that are listening into this interview, Buyumi, and pay respect to their elders past, present, and emerging. And also, we also think about all them Pamleu that are currently sitting in sorry business with sad news inside and around our community and region, that we pray for comfort and strength upon them during this time. Kimeso Ama, for having me here on the program, and as you've just mentioned there, and I've heard right throughout the morning, and I'm sure that all the other listeners out there have been listened to, that we did, Torres Shire Council did host a housing forum last week here where place, where Waibeni. And that forum was with the government agencies and also the some ministers in attendance. We've been got Minister Fiona Simpson. Also attending was member for Cook, David Campton, and even our shadow ministers was here, Leanne Enoch, and also Megan Scanlon. They were also present in the room as well with us. So that forum that I speak been bring together all the government representatives. All the representatives were different governments, and also housing providers, infrastructure partners, industry, and also service providers were local stakeholders. So it was really good to have these people that are in decision makers. You know, we had people from Brisbane that become Cairns, people, and it was about working together and not in silos, and so that we all know everyone's business in what we're doing here in this space when we talk housing. So the purpose was focused on practical housing solutions for Miplaya Torres Shire, and also connecting local needs with government policies, funding and delivery opportunities. Housing wasabi is one of the most important issues we face in our region and all around the country. But, you know, for Miplaya, yeah, because it affects family, workers, young people, elders, essential service, and for our long-term future on where we one em it look like for me player. So the housing forum that Mipla been host, yeah, them samples of stuff that we spoke about, because community was part of the community was a part of the kind of like the feedback of what we were going to speak about with them government organizations last week. So in December, if people can remember, last December people have been drumming all them community consultation around community and other stakeholders to meet with us, Torres Council, so that we were able to get feedback from them on one them issues, the one of them top issues blow housing crisis for me player. So you know, I want to acknowledge them people who have been take time, all the community members and constituents, and also all the different government organizations who came and told us this. And you know, these things that they're telling us, we sabe that, you know, they're not new issues, they're old issues. But you know, basically what we're doing is, you know, we're tired from not having answers, you know, in respect to the need

Mosby and the work that them to make him to around this area, yeah. Our land tenure, yeah, where Cheshire Council is different because we're a mainstream council. And so we hold different tenures such as freehold, reserve, industrial land, you know, all of them things. So, you know, for us it was about being able to speak directly to government and letting them know that these lands we need to unlock so that we could build more houses, and then having the housing providers in the room, because you sit down with them for speak, then how can we work together for make sure that we can build all of this, you know, because we know that it's also a strain on our water, sewer, road infrastructure, high construction and freight cost, local workforce capability, and also the need for housing for reflect with culture, family structure, and community needs. You know, we're able to get a design that is suited for Mipla. You know, as we always talk about, when we come together, we need house where you can cater for outdoor needs, when we got family barbecue, then kind of thing. And it was good because we got to go over to Horn Island and see the display home that's currently set on Yamuzi Street. And if community want to know more information on how they would be able to go there, feel free to call the Cheshire Council office and get more information there. But we were, so the first day of that forum was bringing all those key people inside and go for a tour around Narupai and also a tour around Waibeni so that they could visualize them things that we could talk for them the next day about. We went to that display home in Yamuzi Street there, and that house is set up, obviously it's massive, and it's it can cater for them family needs and them thing, but also, you know, the feedback that we got from them for, and I'll be walking the house and I'll look and I'll speak, you know, got like split system aircon and that kind of thing, but it is us telling them that these are the type of houses that are currently being built for us. And also a couple of other things that they've picked up around that house. But, you know, if family want to know more information on our Dempler can be able to tour that house, please feel free to call council. Some of them things highlighted there was also the forum was about bringing, like it was about bringing the right people together so we can start aligning local priorities with state and Commonwealth government for opportunities. And we see this as a maybe like a three-stage approach where we talk here, passport Dempler, then we'll take it back out to community. We will obviously go back to community and have a community consultation around the outcome and where to from here with this forum. And also not forgetting our traditional owners were blessed, because Dempler is our crucial partners when it comes for development or infrastructure or anything that you happen here with place for Dempler. We'll also have a consultation with the traditional owners around the development and the future blow, yeah, because we do, Cheshire Council do have two major lots there were Narupai that we were able to show them lots last week, and that's all up for development through Narupai master plan that we have at the moment. So that one is in play too, and all of that will definitely bring back to community on what we're doing in this space. So I guess, you know, why the intergovernmental forum happened first was so that council's broader approach, so that we focus strongly on government and the our partners, because of the housing solution required. Answer up at this level where we sit on now is we have a policy change. It need to happen for suit Miplaya, funding support, because currently being a mainstream council, we up against funding from all other mainstream councils. And when you come up this kind of infrastructure investment, better coordination between agency and delivery partnerships. And for us, then, you know, it's comments been made inside with the forum that we've never had like them kind wealth of knowledge or them kind people inside with one small room, you know, and that was an opportunity for Cheshire Council to capture them.

0: inside, and also being able to have the opposition in the House as well as the government of the day listening firsthand. And so for us, it was all about no more working in silos, because we can't, Tertiary Council can achieve all the housing needs of the community without working together in partnership with all our critical stakeholders inside community, that he come here for service, Mipla. And, you know, I felt that, you know, some of them have said that Dempla so used to coming here, jump out by plane, kiss the ferry, come, do Dempla business and go by again. They've never had an in-depth tour or understanding of our actual crisis that we face here. And so we did take them on a detailed tour around Narupai, show them plant them house and them lands. And then I want to just acknowledge Time and Tide, because Time and Tide took us around in their bus, Rion Island, and also with Waibani going around in the ferry with Baba Wigi there. We had a tour there, and that feedback that they said, you know, they've never heard that before. And now it's something that is hopefully that it stays in the Plangana Cup, that we speak this kind. You know, at the end of the day, as much as it's professional, it's also personal to all of us, that when they speak, they're down, they remember, they think about us here and the struggle that we face when we see that they just come here, government, and build government employee housing everywhere, where every corner you look, you got houses done up. But this is what we're saying, that at least they could meet us halfway in building houses for the people. So the community voice still remains central to us at heart. Council has already heard all them important stories, like I speak, and the feedback from community through the community consultation, because that community consultation, we also opened up a community survey online where people have been able to access the survey there and give us feedback. Them stories matter to us, you know. They're helping us shape the council's approach. So community members have shared real lived experience with Mipla there, around overcrowding, around housing stress, around difficulty funding suitable homes, and the importance of staying connected to family, culture and country. Council is very much aware that housing affects people every day in our everyday lives, not just planning and documents of government programs. Ongoing engagement and community and traditional owners will remain central to every step for this part moving forward. You know, the momentum is here now, and you know it's not going to stop. And community obviously will hold us accountable in delivering. One in Mipla been talked there, so. The traditional owners' engagement by Mipla Council is committed to ensuring that traditional owners continue to be consulted through this housing process that we're doing, and that the housing work by Mipla must respect the culture, the land, the history, both them traditional owners and the interests by them. So future forums and engagement opportunities will be planned with community and TOs to build the work that we have already started. So council wants we want housing solutions that are practical but also culturally informed and locally supported. So what people have been discussed there at the forum was having an increasing housing supply, obviously more house for people and our families the outside, and also improving social, affordable and employee housing options, also supporting pathways for home ownership, which is a big thing for us. We are definitely looking at that one there, Auntie Jenny, and we've talked about it. Obviously we saw that Palm Island has got the rent to buy scheme, so we're having conversations like that with the government to say, if Palm Island can do it, then why can't we too be second to Palm Island in the rent to buy scheme that Dempla got there. Also identifying land and tenure barriers, planning for water, sewer, roads and other enabled infrastructure, strengthening local contracts and workforce capability, and also improving coordination between local, state and Commonwealth investment, making sure that housing reflects our needs. So them on them stuff that people have been outlined there, and the project works that are currently or works that are underway now is council is progressing. Torreshire Council is currently progressing that Torreshire housing strategy. Council is also progressing the Horn Island, like I've been speaking of, the Horn Island Housing Growth Master Plan. These projects are about planning for housing and to coordinate ways not just reacting to individual problems as they arise. So council wants to identify what land can support future housing, what infrastructure is needed, what investment is required, and also one in partnership can help deliver them outcomes. So basically, Auntie and for all our families out there that is listening to Yan Buyumia, what's going to happen next is that council will use the forum and outcomes to guide us over the next steps for the housing planning and advocacy work. Council will continue working with government agencies, housing providers, industry partners, and community stakeholders. I want to acknowledge all the employees that have been there because they were able to hear firsthand, and also some of them are new to having this working together collaboration instead of working in silo. And also the next step of MIPLA also including collecting further information from partner organization, identifying more of them issues, and also sharing updates. Most importantly, sharing the updates with community as we work in progress. So, CASA for the community update there, Auntie. For everyone there, I'll say council will provide, there I speak you, there pass, this Kenya, we will provide that update for community through the community consultation. And this one will obviously explain for everyone there. One M we've been discussed, one M council will listen, one M action are being in play at the moment, and how partners are responding to us there, and how community and traditional owners will continue to be involved. Also, council wants the community to understand that, this one a one-off conversation, because I think listening to families, communities out there all speak, we tired from waste the breath. And coming into office for us is all the issues that we see and face every time is not any new issues. It's the same old issues. How are we going to make it different is because we go find different ways or navigate or different mechanism that MIPLA go put in place to get these real outcomes. We hear and we know the frustration for community and people, and some of them obviously have already said this kind of, oh, they go again, or they go talk again, they can't think of. And we hear them, we feel them. This is very personal to all of us. I mean, for me, born and bred here, I would love to own my own home. And that was a question that was asked of me. How come you don't own a house? I said, well, I can never afford one here. It's so expensive. Mm-hmm. I would never buy on the mainland. Why would I? I want to buy a house. Yeah, we're blessed. And if anything, that's what I want. So it's about intergenerational, wealth or education, because, I acknowledge all my aka and ate and moms and dads out there, uncle and aunties, that this language that we're speaking now are very foreign around home ownership, around financing and them kind of thing, because I've been talked there in my closing remarks that I've been grounded again by a comment made by Auntie Abigail Harry around before time when, well, you would know, Auntie Jenny, around the boundary line, Boyupla, where you've been always tree marking fence to fence, that one, that Pamle line, that one, that Pamle. And how did they live to be so healthy? Is because they were healthy in their ways of living. And here we are now trying to, kind of like living in two worlds, like being the world that people have been colonized with, And now we're competing with what's happening in the mainland, where all houses build and them kind of thing now, it was never a part of our culture when we think about risk and people out there, Aka be grown up with them, own wealth and still living a healthy and happy life to what we have now. And, you know, I acknowledge that because obviously we still have old people here that are foreign to the language that we're speaking now. But in all due respect, it's about us now making sure that our children and our grandchildren have a sustainability through having cultural safe housing, having their own homes, never living in overcrowdingness, and also having an opportunity to be a first home buyer or just own properties around like every other Australian is, but keeping up with everything that's happening around us, but also reflecting back this Kenya, where we've been come from, the humble upas in Bumiplan.
1: All right, and that's it.
0: Well, you got any questions for me, Auntie? It seems that I've been talking a lot. I'll take questions.
1: Yeah, I think a lot of that, like, especially in going forward, you'll be talk about that one. But it is, you know, Queensland statewide housing is a big issue for Yumi families there. And some of our families actually moved down south because of the housing situation. Yumi Yantaplo, them island. And Yalo TI, you know, everywhere where you mean remote communities. But yeah,
0: so I really encourage everyone out there that's listening that, you know, felt that they weren't a part of this, is that you are part of it every step of the way with Mipla. And that's why when Mipla go plan them next sessions around the community consultation, especially in the feedback, you know, your attendance is kind of important so that we could actually hear from you firsthand. I mean, it wasn't a missed opportunity last week just because that they were here. That Zaget is still go, the, you know, Dorge Mato, like, we still have to go down, we still have to talk and advocate, but, you know, we can't do it without hearing them stories firsthand from families there. And, you know, we have opportunities to speak directly to them when we do our advocating work, but also being a voice at the table for community. So families that feel that they've been left out, or other key or other stakeholders, you know, come see us at the council, and you know that we could be a part of this together. Because like I speak, the momentum here, you know, go stop now, we go just keep going, and accountability will be held from both ways, where community hold us accountable, council, and then council holds the government accountable to delivering them outcomes that we want them.
1: Just last week, the last couple of weeks, might have been last week, I'm pretty sure it wasn't that long ago, every day I'm scouring through the social media for anything I find in the inside with regards to information and interviews that we can bring to communities, Bluyumi, in the region. So it was interesting while we're on that topic, Blow, housing. There was some photos taken of Mayor Poi Poi giving, you know, handing out keys for the new tenants over in NPA there, and some of the prefabricated housing, you know, those model and sabi one you call them, being transported up to Besai, mourning for families in those communities. So I guess, you know, because from While you talk there about the Torres Shire area for housing, what are some of your discussions around them kind of thing when you play all three mayors, you sit down together and talk about the regional issues? Well, what are some of those things in to do with the housing in that space?
0: Well, thank you for that question, Auntie Jenny, and I want to just congratulate both mayors, Mayor Poi Poi and his councillors, their CEO, and the work that Templar are doing there for Outcome or Community Place. Like you mentioned there, they did unlock some, they obviously, the houses of keys that Templar give them, new tenants for Templar that have moved in with Sacy are there, but also unlocking them lands there for Templar. So that was probably the first step for Templar there, is unlock them lands for deliver them housing inside them five communities for Templar they're over. And it's now a matter of, I guess, of them is securing funding now so that they could start building with them subdivision for Templar they're over. And also congratulations to TSIC Mayor Mosby, councillors, and also CEO there. There you speak, them prefabricated homes, they've been land very large there, Mabuyag. Really excited, I guess, but that would have cost us a lot of money to get them houses there. And I guess, you know, that question now you ask about what are we speaking about when we get together, the three sister councils, is around there, like we speak, policy change. why are we paying $1 million? We're paying for that house to be built there, that weekends, and then to transport it up is probably close to $1 million. To build the house is $1 million. So we're basically spending $2 to $3 million in building that, in putting that house, that the fabricated home there. And, you know, that's probably where we're heading when we're talking about building houses, like, not quicker, but, you know, just building houses suited for us here, environments and them kind of thing. And so them conversations that we're having on top is about policy changes, about ways that, why can't we have our own industry on building the houses, whether it's on Narupai, whether it's on the mother islands, the outside island, Torres Strait, in that case, whether it's in NPA, that we build an industrial construction workplace there where they build the homes. I mean, that'll definitely cut the cost. So we're having conversations like that around if we want more housing, and we know that we're in need of more housing, but then we also in need of jobs. So with housing comes jobs or economic development, them kind of thing, industries and them kind of thing. So, you know, we're having them kind of conversations that we have to be backing up what we're advocating for. Housing comes jobs. How the jobs come is that we unlock land so that we could have industrial lands, you know, all them different things that we can cater for the needs blow Mipalayant up through cost saving, through policy changes.
1: Policy changes, just unlock that and break that down for listeners, like, you know, the laws, the policies and the different laws, legislation that e-govern Yumi or Torres Strait, you know, kind of intricate and woven, so you got all kind, you know, land tenures out there, like you mentioned.
0: Yeah, thank you. I can probably only speak on ASIA, Torres Strait Council, and like when we talk about policy changes or reform or them kind of something, we're talking about where we sit down with Torres Strait Council, we underway that Brisbane City Council Act. And there are things in there that we could change. For example, like when we look at them, government employee housing that is done up here around place, I never understood as to why they could just come in and build houses. And then I hear it's because they're government. But because the government all can make them thing. But it's unfair on, for me, and I guess in the position I'm in now, I say that it's unfair on our ratepayers. It's unfair on council, because council then carry the strength around the water, sewer, you know, all of them things, because state government employee government is exempt in paying rates. And MIPLA 51% is government owned where we sit on our place. Our rate base is 6 to 4%, and it's unfair. So when I talk about policy change, I'm talking about them kind of thing to see this kind of, how does that happen here when we're so unique? Because the water separates us from the mainland. You know, we got this blue highway, and them on them talk, we have that down. Them kind, you know, easy, you can just jump in a road train to take that, whatever, the house come, or the goods come, the shopping, the, you know, everything that, lively things for me, Mama. It's not as easy as that. You have to come cans, you know, you start with the logistics, and then you catch it that C-Swift come on top, and then, you know, the prices will change, you know. That's what I mean when I talk about, you know, policy change, if I could make it any simpler. And these are the discussion that we're having to stick this kind of, we're not the same like mainland, we're different. Water separates us. If government can build it everywhere, by the time when we go come for home ownership, we don't go can build the house for people, because our infrastructure is aging, like, you know, aging, it's got pressure, you know, all them things are. So we're saying, you know, at least meet us halfway. So, like, you know, them kind of discussion, if that answers your question, Annie Jenny. But, you know, I'm so passionate, I can go on and on about, you know, what we're trying to get out of government when we sit down here now, and we go now for speak this Kenya. Come on, like, things need to change for us here so that it could be best suited for us. We're not one size fit all here. It's different for everybody.
1: Is there a target figure you're looking at to build the new homes or to get them new homes?
0: Yes, we're looking at Torres Strait Council have had numbers written up, so This is obviously for future planning, but we're looking at wanting to build 350 homes, Yahweh Plus.
1: Okay.
0: Realistically, I think, you know, realistically, that is a realistic number, 350 homes, because we have lands and stuff, but, you know, over time, I'd have to run it past the office on what can we see happen now. I mean, the two land that we've unlocked are opportunities for us to build. We did employ a town planner for the master plan, Bonarupai, now. So hopefully, you know, in the next consultation block community, we're able to get some answers to them, and that they're able to see our plans that we'll be having on display around what we're looking at and where we're looking at going. And I mean, 350 is a number of housing, but come the community consultation, people can then ask us as how many houses will we expect to be built in 2 years, or that kind of thing, like some sort of realistic answers.
1: Yep. All right. You mentioned before about families finding out more information about the forum or anything to do with the topic that you're talking about today. What are the best ways that you can recommend for them to contact the office?
0: Yes, Auntie, they can contact obviously the office, the number there with Empla, Cheshire Council office, and also email. I know the email address, admin@torres.qld.gov.au. They can also send, I've got an email, it's all, the information is all on the website, Auntie. I'm happy for you to share with my phone number. Like I've said from the beginning, I have an open door policy for families, communities, the outside who wants to see me or have a yarn with me, you know, contact me on the phone there or email, also through social media as well.
1: Okay. Anything else you want to mention?
0: Yes, thank you, Auntie. I also want to mention, obviously, this week is Reconciliation Week, and the theme, Debo Mipla, All In. And I guess what I've been talking there in the first 40 minutes of Yumiyanya is All In. We're all in to have real outcomes for our people. We're all in to make sure that, you know, it's suitable living for our culture and, you know, our identity. I mean, All In for me, I guess, is, you know, is putting everything in the tank and leaving nothing outside. I had the opportunity to attend the Queensland Gala, Reconciliation Gala Ball. They were in Brisbane 2 weeks ago. And that was kind of successful, because it was, what I hear, was one of the biggest that they've had. 640 people in attendance to the event. We had the guest speaker there, Adam Goods was the guest speaker at the event. It was, the panel was Mina Deadly, it was Bala de Francis Nona was the one that was asking the questions. You know, we had the likes of Zipporah Anu been seen there, also the Bouygues Island dancers, and you know, so good to see our mobs like Torres Strait Islanders on the big stage there. But really, it makes me so proud. But you know, the Adam obviously spoke about his finding himself, I guess, as a professional AFL player to where he is now and having his own family. That how mother was affected by the Stolen Generation, and them have been trying to find themselves, you know, all them things. But you know, the theme, I guess, speaks for itself, All In. So when we think about All In, what is it for us? Where do we see ourselves? But for me, I guess all them stuff that we talked about, All In, 100%, leaving nothing outside inside the tank, but giving everything we have to have real outcomes for our people, and you know, respect and resilience, and you know, what's rightfully ours that we continue to fight for is what we do in this space. So thank you, Auntie Jenny, for having me on the program, and I hope that everybody enjoyed the yarns with me. Those who want on yarn more, know where to find us. They were Torres Council office, but thank you everyone for, you know, always giving the input, because that's the only way that we could grow or we could work for find the outcome for communities with the people. So I appreciate the work that, you know, everybody is doing around Rezena Kes, especially where Waibeni Kaiwalagal. Continue to you know, be good to yourself, and also, you know, look after each other and keep up the good work. Kimeso, Aweswa.
1: Bigeso, Mayor Elsie Syria today joining us here this morning on Radio 4MW, and certainly is All In, the theme there, Yumi Lesson, for the Reconciliation Week. And yeah, make sure that you tuning in tomorrow. Now, speaking of all them dates that you may got within the Reconciliation Week, the National Referendum Day, the Torres Strait Flag Day, and Mabo Day, them all be come out of all that all them people that fought for. Equity for justice and all them things for Yumi people across the region, in the country. And tomorrow, speaking of the Reconciliation Week, we will get to hear from one of our families here with TI, where Emmy been, and we yarn about that experience of Bloyem when Emmy joined the Navy. It was in 1966. That was the year before the referendum, and we'll hear about his experience, lived experience of being in the Navy back in the day. Patrick Mills will be joining us on the program tomorrow. And I just want to mean a big SO ALC Syriot again, and also all the families tuning in. We still got a few minutes here to go. Stay with me till we kiss the news. And then followed by the National Talk Black. I'm sure that Brother the Trendy Trev will have all deadly guests joining him on the program with topics related to the National Reconciliation.

The custodians are taking Yuminai Senizi here this morning on Radio 4MW. Morogubo Wakail. And good to have the mayor this morning talking about the housing summit. Now, if you know, if you become join me kind of halfway through and you be up to go somewhere or you become you be miss out because you have to do something, we replay them interviews with them other programs, Blue Yumi. So just keep an eye out on radio the Bambai and the time of the day as well. So ALC also just remind me to remind all the families that they also got council meeting happening tomorrow, and the council just want to remind community that you can come in and sit down on the public gallery, but you can't take part. Only kasa for listen. Maybe kasa go in early part and give me between 8:45 and 9 o'clock for talk for staff there, so we can organize for you to go in and sit down and have a listen to some of the things that the council Lee talking about law meeting blah them pla. And one another one we got the number there is 406-91-336 at the Torres Shire Council Office. Okay, that's it from me. Minakaya song I be a kalmel ni I pokai bo thing. We go sail about to go with Loyalty and Rebecca. Track your name, but a couple of names blow pulling lag about there from the Eastern Islands. Couple of things that kept by Lud for you, everyone. Enjoy the rest of your day. And a big shout out to Simei tuning in from Rose Hill.

0: by the Israeli government. 11 Australians were among the hundreds of activists captured by Israel after the Global Summit Flotilla was intercepted by the country's navy. The international mission was attempting to sail humanitarian aid into Gaza. Activist Violet Koko touched down in Melbourne this morning and has told the media she was groped and struck by Israeli soldiers while in detention.
1: Israel beat, tortured and sexually assaulted me and my fellow humanitarian peace activists for days. What got me home, what got me through is thinking about coming home. And now I'm home. I can't stop thinking about my brothers and sisters that we left behind.
0: The Israeli government says it didn't harm the activists. What police and intelligence agencies knew ahead of the Bondi Beach mass shooting is the focus of the second block of public hearings at the ongoing Royal Commission into Anti-Semitism. The hearing is looking into the circumstances surrounding the December 14 shooting that's killed 15 civilians. Head of Australia's Security Intelligence Organisation, Mike Burgess, is giving evidence today. Conversations are taking place between federal independent politicians, which could lead to a new party being formed. Details and other stories after this.
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3: I'm in.
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0: Growing frustration with the major political parties is one of the reasons why federal independents are considering forming their own party.
7: I appreciate a lot of people are angry and frustrated, but you have to turn that into positivity. You have to turn that into constructive policy, not just blaming others and trying to take away. So I think there is a huge sense of disquiet with where Australian politics is at, and I think it is my responsibility and others' responsibility to step up.
0: That's Zali Steggall OAM there, the independent MP for Warringah on the ABC. Ms Steggall says independents have in the past shown they can work together when they agree on an issue. Moving to sport and in tennis, Australia's James Duckworth has won his first round match at the French Open. Duckworth took the first set 6-3 and was leading 4-1 in the second set when his Canadian rival Gabriel Diallo retired because of an injury. Australia's Ayla Tomjanovic lost her opening match to America's Katie McNally. Tomjanovic won the first set but ended up losing the match 6-3, 6-7, 3-6. And in F1, Australian Formula One driver Oscar Piastri has finished in 11th place at the Canadian Grand Prix. Italian teenager Kimi Antonelli won his fourth race in a row. Lewis Hamilton and Max Verstappen joined him on the podium. Young Indigenous soccer players are being supported by a former Matildas goalkeeper. Lydia Williams has launched an Indigenous coaching program known as Yilkari. The program supports young Indigenous girls wanting to become professional footballers. The Noongar woman's told SBS she wanted to give back to community.
8: For me, I always wanted to kind of give back to First Nations people, specifically women and girls, to participate in football, but find, you know, a family, leadership and other opportunities that they can take into, you know, jobs. And it's always more important to give than to receive, and that's what my parents did.
0: And if you have a story or news to share our way, you can always drop an email to news@nirs.org.au or message us on Facebook, Instagram or LinkedIn. And that's been the latest from NIRS News.
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14: Yes, a very good morning, you daily mob. Welcome back to your Yarn in Circle, the Murray Grapevine. It is National Talk Black. It is I, Trevor Tim, Trendy Trev Murray from the Curry. I come to you live from First Station Radio Station here in Cairns on your Dingy Country, BBM Bumrabrip Media, 98.7 FM, and we go across the nation thanks to the NERS, National News Radio Service. Have your saying Yarn Up Strong. Deadly number here is 1-800-422-416. 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
0: Yeah, thank you very much. 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All ears here for your yarn, Jim Mob. Give us a call. Food, health and country. Building a system that sustains. Agri-food, entrepreneur, Churchill Fellow and PhD candidate, research in native grains. He spent years ruminating on how food systems are adversely impacting the well-being of our communities and country that is sustained by us. Now, after spending time with Indigenous communities in North America, we're talking about Jacob Birch. He now just sees how far Australia has fallen behind and how much we can stand to gain by doing things differently. And we're going to have a yarn with Jacob Birch, agri-food entrepreneur, Churchill Fellow, and PhD candidate with the University of Queensland. And on the line we have our brother Jacob. Good morning, Jacob. How are you?
3: Yeah, I'm a Trev.
0: And two dead, brother. Yeah, good, brother. Good yarn with you. Before we start, can you let the mob know who your mob were you from, please, Jacob?
3: Yeah, Gamilaroi mob. I grew up in Toowoomba, but my mob side are from Mungindi, so that's New South Queensland border.
0: Okay.
3: Living today, coming to you from Kabikabi country, Sunshine Coast.
0: Beautiful. Big shout out to your mob. Big shout out to where you stand today, my brother. Look fantastic. Look, here we are talking about gaps everywhere. There's gap in regarding food and health and on country. And you're talking about building a system that sustains. So enlighten us, please, Brother Jacob, in regarding the work that you're doing and conversing with the mob there in America, First Nation. Tell us where we're at, brother.
3: I work in trying to bring back our native grain food systems, and grains being grasses and grasses being part of a grassland ecosystem, and then all the foods that sit within a grassland. Look at our big totemic species like emu and kangaroo. They need grasses to survive. The majority of their diet is grasses, and so looking at bringing that back as a food system. But how do you do that in Australia? How do you rebuild our food systems, bring that into a modern context? So I went over to North America and spent time with First Nations up in Canada, Native Americans there, Indigenous peoples from the United States, and looking at all the work they're doing in rebuilding their food systems, leading their own food systems, getting back.
0: Are they way ahead, Jacob? Are we behind in this area? Are we?
3: We're so far behind.
0: Oh, wow. Yep.
3: Like I say, 30, 40 years behind.
0: Whoa.
3: Where they are.
0: A lot of work to be done.
3: Yeah, and that's just because I look back at a lot of the really successful nations, where the shift started for them, and that goes back to 1994 for a lot of them.
0: Gotcha.
3: And that's now over 30 years, but that's when I was there, 2024, so 30 years prior to when I was there, that's when they started their journey of really purposeful work.
0: So what do we need to do, my brother? Paint the picture.
3: That's that's a big question. There's a lot of things we need to do. I after my trip there, I wrote a report. Did the Churchill trip, wrote the report, had a bunch of recommendations, and my first one that I could see that's really going to help us create that systems change is we need mob leading their own food system. So for me, Gamilaroi people leading Gamilaroi food system, mobs up there, or it could be a consortium of mobs coming together as a collaborative effort to work within their bioregion. So Gamilaroi is a big nation, so we're big enough to just focus on ourselves, but also not to isolate ourselves. That's the lesson I learned overseas. Don't isolate yourself. Our strength is our relationality, our connectivity to each other, our collaborations are all supporting each other, and we can't lose that. But you know, bringing it back to like trying to like lead these nation-based food projects or consortium of nations working on food projects. So it comes down to governance.
0: Governance, yep. And Jacob, you're talking bush tucker, aren't you?
3: Yeah.
0: And a lot of the mob, some of our mob are getting into that field and turning into a business and such, but some rangers even run in that form. So there's a bit of a foundation there happening, isn't there?
3: Yeah. And I think the ranger groups may be an untapped opportunity too.
0: Okay.
3: You know, like we've got that land there being utilised, and I don't know, like the different types of land tenure, there's all sorts of different types of land tenure. But, if we can unlock land tenure in a way that we can use that economic outcome, then you can start to develop viable businesses, you can start to create jobs for mob, you can start to build these food systems. But, there's a lot of us trying to do this work.
0: Sure. Well, I've always said that we are wealthy just being black. We just got to get our skin in the game and get proactive with our knowledge and entrepreneurs, business opportunities, employment, all the above, brother.
3: Yeah. Mm. There's actually a study going to be done very soon that will be talking to all the ranger groups and trying to understand, like, how can we unlock that opportunity through the ranger groups, or the ranger groups doing in that food sovereignty space, you know? Like, yeah, because that's a real low-hanging fruit, and I feel like we need to go for those low-hanging fruit and start to get some rungs on the board.
0: Yes.
3: Start to inspire people and start making that change.
0: So with your information coming from America and learning there and seeing how far we are behind with your report in regard to Churchill Fellow, that information, where do we go from here? What's the next step? Are we talking about MP, Member of Parliament, different ministers at the table? Should we be hearing or seeing the report and then acting on it? Yep.
3: Yeah, well, it's a systematic approach. We got to work across all of our different levels of like governance, you know, like right down from like just having those yarns amongst ourselves about what does food sovereignty, what does it mean to us, like thinking about food as medicine, and then you got to go up to your government levels, right up to like we're working at an international level as well, trying to influence like international food policy so that can then trickle down, but also working at our like language group level but we do want to understand like what is I've seen what's working from an American context, but what's going to work here?
0: That's
3: and
0: right.
3: then how do we take a few key recommendations that could be like a policy reform, and how do we develop that and take that to, you know, like, you know, some MPs in Parliament.
0: Sure.
3: To really, so yeah, that's some of the work we need to do here. Yeah,
0: beautiful.
3: To understand.
0: Well, beginning's half done is what they say, Jacob, yeah, so very important. And we're talking about building the foundation and the vision of going forward.
3: Yeah, I think, and that's where we're starting with, is we've got to start envisioning what is it that we want, like what would the food system look like if we were to build our own system, if we were given the tools to do that, what would that look like?
0: Exactly.
3: We've never been asked that question.
0: Yep, that's the other thing, you know what I mean? Well, we got the solution to our problems, and we got the knowledge there, bringing the knowledge forefront, and like we were professors in all industries, well before the white sails came to this country, my brother. So very important. Look, good to be yarn with you. Thank you for sharing. Love to keep in touch. Enjoy that journey. Stand strong, my brother. But we need to look, we've fallen behind. We need to bring it back to the forefront and lead as the first peoples. We need to lead globally, my brother. But big mountain, but enjoy that journey. Step by step, inch by inch, it's a cinch, hey brother.
3: Yeah, that's it.
0: Good job, man.
3: Thanks so much, eh?
0: Hey, Jacob, you take care. All the best, brother. Bye-bye.
3: You too. Bye.
0: Beautiful yarn there. Jacob Birch, his name. Agri-food entrepreneur, Churchill Fellow and PhD candidate with the University of Queensland. And, yes, we have fallen behind in regard to how much we stand to gain by doing things differently. So we're talking about food, health and country, and building a system that is that sustains. And that's the message there from Brother Jacob. So yeah, you did a mob out there who are in business, talking bush tuck or what have you. Look, you're the foundation. That's what we're talking about, and building upon that. And then opens up opportunities for businesses, black people in business, employment, but also or protecting planet Earth. Here we are, you know. They're looking for a life on planet Mars. We need to look after this planet first, and food, bush tucker. There it is, good ingredient. Have your Sanyana Strong here on your daily program, National Talk Black.

0: Yeah, beautiful track. Sailing the Southeast Wind. That's Uncle Seaman Dan with us in spirit. This is your daily program, National Talk Black. Have your saying yarn up strong. Deadly number here, 1-800-422-416. Call that number, yarn with yours truly, Trevor Tim, Trendy Trev Murray from Macquarie. I come to you live from First Action Radio Station here in Cairns on your dingy country. BBM Bummer Bip Media, 98.7 FM. And we go across the nation thanks to NERS, National Digital Radio Service. Yarn up strong, you mob. Now, find it, treat it. 30-second test could help prevent stroke in Indigenous Australians. Australian Aboriginal and Torres Strait Islander people should be screened for a common heart rhythm condition at least 10 years earlier than current national guidelines recommend, say New South Wales researchers. And we are like another gap that we need to close. We're going to catch up a yarn with Associate Professor Kylie Gwynn, Director of New South Wales Co-Design Health Research. And we have Associate Professor Kylie on the line. Kylie, good morning. How are you?
1: Good morning, Trevor. I'm really well, thanks. How are you?
0: I'm well. Thank you very much for coming to the program. Where are you based, Kylie?
1: I'm based in Gadigal country in Sydney.
0: All right, beautiful country. Big shout out to the mob there. And thank you for coming to the program. So find it, treat it. 30-second test could help prevent stroke in Indigenous Australians. Talking about gaps, that's another gap. We're talking about life expectancy, what have you. Talking about doing what we need to do to longevity for a better life, I would think, Kylie.
1: Yeah.
0: Yep. So enlighten us, please, about early screening needed, a clear case for reform, impact on communities, please.
1: Yeah, great. So currently the Australian guidelines say that we should start screening everyone for atrial fibrillation, which is a when your heart's in the wrong rhythm, and that you should, doctors and health workers should start screening for those arrhythmias from age 65. But our research that came out today said you've got to start much, much younger for Aboriginal and Torres Strait Islander people. Got to start at least 55 and younger for anyone who's got diabetes or kidney disease or any other chronic problems.
0: Well, when you look at the longevity, I'll just say, Professor Kylie, when you look at the longevity and life expectancy, there's a gap there. So virtually, it's just common sense. You would think that if it's...
1: But the guidelines don't reflect
0: okay,
1: that.
0: Okay, thank you.
1: Moment.
0: We need to move the guidelines then, don't we?
1: We've got to move the guidelines because doctors and health professionals, they do what the guidelines say.
0: All right, thank you.
1: And, yeah.
0: So with this information, research you've found, where do we take this information? How do we get to move the guidelines, Professor?
1: Well, we've been talking with the Heart Foundation and the Cardiac Society of Australia and the Stroke Foundation, and they're all pretty keen to make this change as well.
0: Good.
1: But, you know, I think the best way to do this while we're waiting for the paperwork to catch up is that clinicians should just start doing it now. The evidence is really strong.
0: Yes.
1: And patients can help as well. When you go to the doctor, you can say, can you check me for atrial fibrillation or AF? It only takes 30 seconds.
0: Okay, there you go. So in actual fact, our mob can virtually ask for the check as well, can't they?
1: Exactly. And in fact, we've had a couple of people in one of our studies who asked their doctor to do it, and the doctors found a problem that saved their life.
0: Yeah.
1: And so it is on our website, which I hope you'll share out with people. There's a great story from Money Mary out at Brewarrina on Namba country, and she talks about how her husband had the test, and they flew him to Sydney, and it saved his life.
0: So what's the...

0: website, or what's your website, or how do we find it? Is that on a YouTube with Aunt Story?
1: It's on our website.
0: Okay.
1: So it's www.chri.au and then a / and EASI. Easy.
0: EASI. Lovely. Fantastic. All right, so we'll get that out there. Check that story out. And, so to all our people out there, as you're going for your yearly checkup with your doctor, ask for the test is what I'm thinking. Yep, 30-second test.
1: That's exactly right. So if you're 55 or if you have 55 or older, or if you have chronic conditions like diabetes or kidney troubles, then younger than that, but ask your health worker or your doctor to check you for atrial fibrillation, because people with atrial fibrillation are much more likely to have a stroke, and strokes that are caused by atrial fibrillation are much, much worse than other strokes. And Aboriginal people, much, much more likely to have a stroke.
0: Yes.
1: And so if we want to stop the number of strokes or reduce the number of strokes, 30-second test, that's what's got to happen.
0: Yep. So with this finding, Professor Kiely, do you take this information now to government to request for the guidelines to be changed for First Nation people, or where do we stand with this information?
1: So the Heart Foundation and the Cardiac Society of Australia and New Zealand, they need to change the guidelines.
0: Okay.
1: And we're confident they will. Mm-hmm. But what we're saying is, in the meantime, doctors should just change their practice.
0: Yep.
1: And we put together a little training module for doctors and health workers that just takes 5 minutes, and they can do it online, and it explains this new evidence to them.
0: Yes.
1: And what to do when they find atrial fibrillation. So that's also available on that same website, Trevor. So just anyone can do the module if they want to know more about the evidence. It only takes 5 minutes.
0: 5 minutes and then 30-second test. How simple is that?
1: Correct.
0: Professor, thank you so very much. Professor Kiely, thank you
1: so
0: very
1: much. Trevor.
0: All the best. You take care, and we'll yarn soon, eh?
1: Yeah, lovely. See ya.
0: Bye-bye. A beautiful yarn there. That's Associate Professor Kiely Gwynn, Director of New South Wales Co-Design Health Research and Innovation Group, which is acronym CHRI. And we're talking about the test. This 30-second test could help prevent stroke in Indigenous Australians. So there it is. Do check it out and go to their website, all the W's, .chri.au/EASI, in regard to getting the test done. And it's so simple. And you're going in to see the doctor, just get the test done, especially if you're over 40, and they're doing the test from age 65. We black people need to do it a little bit earlier, just for prevention. There it is. Have you saying Yarn Up Strong, deadly number here, 1-800-422-416.

0: 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It's me, Bushtaka Bungie, and you're listening to the National Talk Black program, Makaran.
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0: Yeah, welcome back to your daily program, National Talk Black. It is I, Trevor Tim, Trinity Trev Murray from the Curry, coming to you live from First Nation Radio Station here in Cairns on Yidinji Country. That's BBM Bummerbrip Media, 98.7 FM. And we go across the nation thanks to the NERS, National News Radio Service. Have your say in Yarnup Strong. Deadly number here is 1-800-422-416. That's the number you need to call. Don't act, don't be shy. You know you want to have a yarn. Yarnup Strong here on your daily program, National Talk Black. Oh, we go. Which way yarning? Next segment. 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Healthy living, healthy lifestyle. And got the boys in blue come to have a yarn. We've got Police Liaison Officer Stephen Grant. And a very good morning, Steve. How are you, brother?
1: Good morning, Trevor. How are you?
0: Well, thank you very much for coming to the program. Before you start, let the mob know. Who you mob? Yep, where you from?
1: I'm from the Casbury Country down between Tully and Mission Beach.
0: Yes.
1: And a proud Jitterbowl warrior.
0: Yeah, beautiful wet country.
1: Yep.
0: You've got a bodyguard there with you.
1: Yep.
0: We have the constable, Caleb Sean, Klahoffa, Romano family. And a very good morning, my brother. How are you?
2: Morning. Yeah, I'm good. How are you?
0: Fantastic. So you're a first year constable?
2: Yeah, I'm a first year.
0: All right, fantastic. And pole dancing on the side, yep.
2: Oh,
0: yeah, brother. Yeah, thank you on the occasion. So we're going to talk to you, my brother. Caleb, thank you for coming to the program. First year constable, but look, you did your studies at T-Bay High School here, yep, in Cairns under the umbrella of Clontarf. And a big shout-out to the Clontarf organisation. Have schools across the country. So tell us about your journey from being at school and under Clontarf. And yep, here you are as an officer, first year. Tell us about your journey, my brother.
2: So through school, Clontarf was a real big help. For those who don't know, Clontarf is an academy that's nationwide educational program for mentoring young Aboriginal and Torres Strait Islander men embedded in schools across Australia. So I went to Trinity Bay State High School.
0: Yes.
2: I grew up here in Cairns locally. My family, Romano mob, they're from, yep, Murray Island.
0: Yep, big shout-out.
2: Yeah, big shout-out to them. Yeah, so through school, as I yarned to the boys at T-Bay, I said, you know, I wasn't too much into school, but, you know, you just got to push through. Your studies are important for helping you out in your career. After school, I was a bit confused.
0: Completed grade 12, yeah?
2: Yeah, completed grade 12.
0: Thank you.
2: Graduated 2022. Yeah, big shout out to those boys as well and girls that were in that group.
0: Yeah.
2: Yeah, it was great. I had a good school experience. The teachers were great. The school was great. And Clontarf was amazing. Even after school, I was working at Taco Bell. Once that closed...
0: Taco Bell?
2: Yeah.
0: Was it Division 4 police officer back then?
2: ADF. It was more ADF, to be honest.
0: Okay.
2: And, I wanted to go more into Navy and found out wasn't too good at swimming. So, I reached out to the Clontarf Academy because I was struggling to find employment. And, like, that's the big thing about Clontarf is a lot of the boys think it's only there during school. After school, they've got you. Like, you know, it's such a good thing. Like, I was struggling for work. They put me in contacts and that I got a job at Woolworths within, like, the month, you know. Mm-hmm. So they're deadly. They help you out real good, yeah. Good. So, yeah, big shout out to Dalmar and Zetha and them for helping me out throughout that process.
0: Yes.
2: And then after that, I got into security work. So I was working with heightened security here in Cairns locally.
0: This is after leaving school?
2: Yeah, leaving school. And I was working locally with heightened security. And that's where
0: Did you need a certificate for that?
2: Yeah, so you needed to get a security license, which was very easy to get. They put me in contact as well, so I believe. And from there...
0: Was that full-time work for you?
2: It was both casual for me.
0: Yep.
2: But I was working enough for it to be full-time.
0: Good.
2: And that's where it stemmed for me, QPS. Because I'd never really thought of it as a career.
0: Yeah.
2: And I'm sure a lot of the boys, when I asked them, yeah, 12 boys, I said, who's interested in QPS? And not many of them put their hands up. There was, I don't know if you're going to go into that too much, but there was over like 150 or so year 12 young men at this conference. And not one of them really put their hand up for, like, that they thought of it as a pathway.
0: So, Brother Stevie becomes your marketing manager for QPS.
1: That's correct.
0: Recruitment, signing up all our black brothers into the police force.
1: He's our face and our voice.
0: So, no one put their hands up. So, yeah. Did you put your hand up?
2: Oh, well, that's when I spoke to them about that, and I said, I never really thought of it as a career as well. Like, I'd always seen officers, and I'm like, that's a cool job, but I never really considered it as an option until security work, and that's where it went for me. I worked a year in that, and I said, that's where I'm gonna put that application in.
0: Good on you. Yep. So where did you do your training?
2: So I did my training in Oxley. I spent 8 months down there. I believe it's changed to 7 months now.
0: Yep.
2: But it's down in Brisbane, Oxley. It is a bit of a process to get in, but once you're in, you just follow the bouncing ball.
0: Yep. And so here you are now based at Edmonton.
2: Yep.
0: Okay, correct. So in regard to status coming here back to Cairns, how's that work? I mean, was that on top of your list? And they said, yep,
2: give you a thumbs up. So basically for me, born and raised in Cairns, grew up here. I told them, you can put in your applications, like your preferences.
0: Yep.
2: A lot of the boys that I knew down, were wanting to go to Brisbane, who were going in. Mm-hmm. But I wanted to return home, and they were pretty easy about that. They're very accommodating. Like, if you have reasons and... Like, you work all across Queensland, but
0: sure.
2: My advice as well would be just if you're not from Queensland, give it a go. Like,
0: yeah, okay.
2: And so I put my hand up, said I want to come back to Far North.
0: Mm-hmm.
2: I didn't know where I was going yet. Once I got down there, I got a list. I think it was about 12. It had places from Cardwell all the way up to, I think, Port Douglas. It included Mareeba and a few other stations, and... some are even fortunate enough to even get TI for their first year. That's where I wanted to go.
0: Yeah, good. See Mob up there.
2: Yeah, that's it. But yeah, then once I applied, you found out through the academy, they told me I was getting Edmonton, which I was pretty happy about. Good, okay. Coming home and now I get to work locally.
0: Good. So how long you been wearing the uniform? 12 months?
2: Yeah, so including the academy, over a year.
0: Over a year.
2: But I graduated December 4th, so I've been out for about 5 or 6 months now.
0: Yeah,
2: so... I've been working operationally since then.
0: Okay. So on the field, how are you liking it?
2: Yeah, the field is very different to the academy.
0: Sure.
2: And the field is good. Like, you have so many people to lean on. Like, even Uncle Stevie here, you know, like, if I have any questions, I can reach out. And, and Lewis here, we've got another
0: bodyguard, brother Lewis here, second year.
2: Ooh. Yep.
0: He's not talking on radio at the moment, but we'll talk about him.
2: Yeah. But he's here and he's good. A second year. But even, you know... Like, they're so experienced.
0: Support, yeah.
2: Like, exactly. These other officers you get to work with, and you get experience to a lot of, like, just a variety of jobs.
0: Sure.
2: Especially up here in Far North. Like, what a good place to work. And
0: Of course. Beautiful. So you got posted here, Edmonton. When you get your first posting, how long is that posting for?
2: So I've got placement here until December. Then you get your confirmation for your second year. And right so on. Throughout this first year, I believe around September, maybe I'll get my list of where I might go for my next year.
0: Yep.
2: Uncle Stevie here suggested I should go up even further, up to the Cape, which I'm very open to do so. I've expressed my interest to work up in TI.
0: Yep.
2: Or if I don't get there, even Bamaga. I'm very open to that. And it's just a good opportunity to work within the community and get to learn, you know, more even about my own culture. Like, I don't know a lot. Like, I learned a bit, and I just, like, it's part of me.
0: Exactly. And we're talking about, we are students for life.
2: Mm.
0: So the fact that you left high school, we are always learning. And wherever you get posted, go a mile, see a mile. That's where you pick up the education.
2: 100%.
0: And all aspects, in the job, in life itself, dealing with people, you know, communication.
2: 100%.
0: Black and white, what have you, you know, but being an Indigenous man as an officer, talking to our Indigenous youth, for example, paint the picture, vision for their future, you know what I mean?
2: Exactly.
0: You can be wearing a uniform too.
2: 100%. You
0: know? Good yarns like that, brother.
2: Wow.
0: Beautiful. So here he is. Give us some description as a first-year constable in the job that you do.
2: So we go to a variety of jobs, as I mentioned earlier. So it could be anything from, you know, helping someone, you know, with like something that they need help with. They could be a lost bike, for example. Someone's lost their bike, or it's been stolen. Or you can go to more urgent jobs where people are needing, you know, that medical attention, like CPR, for example, or anything like that. So I've been to a variety of jobs myself.
0: Sure.
2: There is quite a big workload. I know in the Cairns City, in Edmonton, it's not as wild as in the Cairns City, but we do have our jobs as well. Like, we do, as I said, the variety you have is just like you can go from missing person, you know, traffic, DV is a
0: break
2: big one
0: entry,
2: up here,
0: break
2: and enters, stolen vehicles, finding stolen vehicles is a big one as well, and once you locate them, just the processes after that people don't really know about. But yeah, heaps of.
0: So when we all watch the movie, you got an officer, then you have the offsider, and maybe the offsider's in the passenger, and the first year comfortable driving. So your offsider, that's a senior, higher than yourself.
2: Yeah.
0: We're talking second year, we're talking third year, we're talking sergeant, all the above.
2: Yeah, so when you first get to the station, you're in what's called a mentor phase, which is about a month or two, I believe, And in that phase, you're always with a FTO, which is a field training officer.
0: Okay.
2: And for the first few weeks, you tend to not drive. It tends to be the field officer driving you around, showing you around.
0: And communicating, talking to you, explaining things, whatever. Yeah,
2: exactly.
0: Yeah. You asking all the questions and there's your learning.
2: Exactly. And then when you go to jobs, they'll run the job for you a few times and then they'll hand it over to you. And then the more you go through, then once you go into your general phase, which I'm in at the moment, you get to work with a new variety of people, which could be a second year that's just, you know, just completed the training, a third year, a sergeant, whoever it may be. So I'm lucky enough today, I've got Lewis with me and he's in his second year. He's doing well. And, you know, he's got a wide variety of experience as well. And
0: he's the professor.
2: Yeah, pretty much. Yeah. So I just follow whatever he says.
0: To Delhi. Well, the Delhi listeners that just tuned in, 22 V. Murray from the cover, your Delhi program, National Talk Black. Having a Delhi yarn with his Delhi brother, Officer Caleb Sean Klahoffer, and his Romano family, and just talking about his job, 12 months, first year. In regard to the job, and you're working here 12 months as an officer, what have you. We're talking about down the track, climbing up the ladder. I mean, can you go to other states or?
2: Yeah, so for myself, definitely climb up the ladder. I honestly, for myself, I'm thinking more of transitioning into TCS at some point. So that's called Tactical
0: TCS?
2: Tactical Crime Squad up here in Cairns.
0: Okay.
2: And they do an amazing job as well. You know, so for myself, I'm going to do my 3 years. So you're in what's called a tenure.
0: Yep.
2: Which basically is I'm like for the first 3 years I basically just go wherever the QPS says.
0: Sure.
2: And then once I've done that tenure, you can sort of apply to get out and do other things.
0: Yep.
2: So I'm definitely considering TCS just because I'm young. I'm only 21.
0: Yep.
2: So yeah, definitely while I'm young, and then even later on in life, climb that ladder, maybe a CIB, become a detective or something like that. So that's definitely in the
0: books. 4 or 5 months into the job, post it back here, your hometown. Let me ask a question. You come to jobs, have you come across people you know?
2: Yeah.
0: How's that situation? And how do you handle that, my brother?
2: So, funny enough, I think it was my second week.
0: I had to mention no names, but.
2: Yeah, I won't mention any names, but I pulled over someone I knew, but just got to keep it professional. That's what it is at the end of the day. You're in a professional career.
0: Sure.
2: And I just, you know. I just said to him straight, I said, oh, mate, like, you know.
0: Caleb, come on, brother. Caleb, what are you doing, brother?
2: Don't
0: talk to me like
2: that.
0: Don't
2: do that.
0: Brother, I know you got the uniform, brother.
2: But, yeah, I haven't had that actually happen yet.
0: Sure.
2: But, you're just like, oh, come on, man. Like, don't, you know, like, but he was behaving himself. It was just a random breath test, that's all.
0: Right.
2: So,
0: And you did tell him you know where he lives.
2: Yeah, I was like, yeah, you wait.
0: It is, brother. Doing the job, keeping it professional.
2: Yeah, keeping it professional. Yeah. You just.
0: And look, people will understand that, brother, Caleb.
2: Yeah, so it's good, and people respect that. And people, like, if I do know him in the job, you know, I won't ever, like, if I know there's someone at a job that I know, I won't go to that job just for professionalism.
0: Sure.
2: But if I do come across someone I know, it's just keeping that professional. And they, and most of the people I know who see me in the uniform and I, like, do say hello or whatever, it's just respectful. They know that I'm in uniform. They'll, and I trust them enough. Like, they're not going to do anything silly, you know. They're just going to be like, you know, he's just working. They won't, you know, they won't question that. But, you know,
0: exactly.
2: They'll get the occasional, oh, good job. Oh, sorry.
0: Fired up, excited. Yeah, that's right.
2: Yeah, but yeah, I'll get the occasional congratulations, you know, for getting in, and then that's it. We go our own ways. Yeah,
0: enjoy the journey. That's what it's all about, my brother.
2: Look, I appreciate
0: it. Good yarning with you.
2: Yeah,
0: love to talk to you at least in 12 months' time.
2: Yeah,
0: see how
2: you're traveling. Thank you very much. Yeah,
0: before you get posted.
2: Yeah.
0: Up to Thursday Island. Coming over yarn again, brother.
2: Yeah. Sounds good. Thank you. Thanks for having me.
0: Fantastic. Brother Steve, when you look there, you've got to be excited when you, because you're always out there trying to recruit, you know, and regarding PLO.
1: Yep.
0: But here we have a brother now as a qualified, full-blown police officer. That's a good thing too, brother.
1: Oh, that's an excellent conversation, Trevor, because like I said, we've got not too many First Nations or TSI persons that's part of the QPS.
0: Yeah.
1: And we just got to keep working on it.
0: Sure.
1: We've just had a workshop, two-day workshop up at Atherton.
0: Mm-hmm.
1: This week we're off to Mossman tomorrow and Yarrabah on Thursday for an open day. So
0: we're young ones out there, boys and girls.
1: That is
0: Here's
1: correct.
0: An opportunity.
1: And you can join
0: the police force.
1: You can join the our pathways into policing at the age of 17 and a half years. You can join the police where you can do the 6-week induction at the Townsville Academy.
0: Sure.
1: Fully paid before you go into the mainstream recruiting for the next 7 months.
0: Yeah, beautiful.
1: Mm.
0: When you look at young Caleb here, five months into the job there?
1: Yep.
0: And your times, how long you've been wearing the blue uniform, bro?
1: 22 this year.
0: 22, that's not months, bro.
1: No, that's
0: 22
1: life.
0: Years.
1: Life.
0: Too deadly. Well, good yarn to you both. Thank you for sharing, bro.
1: Just a bit of a shout out. I've got some family members from Darwin visiting me at present and an auntie from Brisbane.
0: Yes.
1: Also my colleagues there at headquarters in Brisbane, the Golden Girls on level 5.
0: Oh, yeah, Golden Girls, level 5.
1: And my other team here in downtown Sunny Cairns on in Cairns here, Peter and Nikki and Aaron, they're doing a great job, and Sharon as well.
0: Fantastic.
1: Thank you.
0: Big shout out to the mob, the crew. Thank you very much. Caleb, kiss tomorrow, brother. Enjoy that journey.
2: No, thank you.
0: Your
2: very
0: bodyguard
2: much.
0: As well. Fantastic. Steve, we'll talk soon, my brother. Right?
1: Yes, we'll do. Thank you
2: very much.
0: Beautiful yarn with the boys in blue. That daily segment is Which Way Yarning, proudly sponsored by Perry's at IGA, Brinsmead and Edmonton. 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
0: I remember yeah, big yarn in circles. 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

His family, Mayim, Sengapa, Kapukot, and welcome to the afternoon program here on Radio 4MW. We're going to be company boss Siranj all the way till 3 o'clock this afternoon. Firstly, I want to ask Papa God for this beautiful day. Also, acknowledgement to the Kurig Nation and to all the traditional owners, the Arunlo region, where you mean. Good afternoon to the listeners, to Lower Zanakis, Western Province, PNG, and MPA communities, and Southbound and TI. And PNG Oldham Coastal Villages, welcome you for this afternoon show with you, me, and 4MW, Lo Saima. Once again, being a big guest, wherever you may be tuning up from, it's good to have company with you, Pla. It's good to have company with you, Pla, yeah. So we're going to have 2 o'clock, we're going to have a community announcement. We're going to play some music right through till 2 and come back with a regional announcement for Yumi around law, region for Yumi and law, Torres Strait. But family, once again, really good afternoon, wherever you may be tuning up from. It's good to have company with you, Pla. Don't forget, Siranj, all the way from Ima Community, broadcasting throughout Torres Strait and Southbound MPA Community and PNG.

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I have my island community, don't forget, just a reminder, yes, Saturday 27th June 2026, Yellow Ayama, the four fast touch football. 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

On behalf of Yigaltep family and Namok families, I'm Dave Klamer. 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

That camera for Kappa Family and Downey families. Just an unveiling of late Bibi Lucy Kappa, Friday 25th, September 2026, Yellow IMR Community. RSVP, Manuel Kappa on 0484-921-4143. Maggie Beatum on 0458-925-093. And John Kepper on 0414-203-198.

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RSVP, Simon Nawi on 04-97-77-3633 and Clara Mae Pearson on 04-39-299-5264.

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Yes, coming of the light, 1st of July, 2026, 48th anniversary of Bishop Kiwami Dai, ordination Boheme, State at St. George's Church, 83 Worship Street, Bamaga, Queensland 4875. Event details, 10 to 11 a.m. in High Mass, and then he got speeches, 11:30 a.m. to 12 p.m. lunch, and then speeches by this which is the guest, a reenactment of the arrival of missionaries on Saibai, Torres Strait, and then they have a 1 to 1 p.m. Entertainment from 1 to 5. For more information, if you can contact Beverly Jacobs on 0427-736-651. 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

just a reminder again for Community Bayumia, around Region Bayumia, health and environmental workers, EHW, roles and responsibilities for the employee: inspect, monitor and report. They do animal management, food safety, health promotion and awareness, local laws, waste management, water and sewage, pest and vector control, workplace health and safety, community safety hazards, and promote and protect the well-being of our beautiful communities around Lower Torres Strait. Yes, families, and where I go leave you for this afternoon show, I want to ask all of them families, wherever you be tuning up from this afternoon, it was good to have come to be plan. If you can join again tomorrow, same time, same place, and same station. Mina Bigeso, God bless you, plan. And before we go, I can play some tracks for Yumi till 3 o'clock, then switches back to station for Yumi Day for MW Law Saima. And I want to ask all Jenny and the crews and the app for this afternoon program show. So, and God bless you, Plough.

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Where do we start? Let's take it one step at a time. Each precious moment that I spend with you, let's spend each moment at our rendezvous.

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0: then that 4% of demand drop has to essentially triple in size, closer to the 14%. And that is when you start to feel much higher prices and potential shortages and potential rationing around the world. And I think, you know, if the strait remains closed for a few more months, it's going to be very hard for Australia to completely escape some form of stricter demand management.
1: That's all, Kavanagh.
0: And potential shortages and potential rationing around the world. And I think, you know, if the strait remains closed for a few more months, it's going to be very hard for Australia to completely escape some form of stricter demand management.
1: That's all, Kavanagh.

hours on Gadigal Country, Sydney, and 16 in rain on Ngunnawal, Gambri Country, Canberra, 18 and cloudy in Nam, Melbourne, and showers in Nipaluna, Hobart with a max of 14, 25 and a possible shower in Tundania, Adelaide, sunny and 25 degrees in Boorloo, Perth, and sunny in Garamilla, Darwin with a top 32. 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

Good afternoon and welcome back to the Drive Show on Radio from W1260. Yeah, me again, Balaluki, the host from 4 till 6 this afternoon. Got some good tracks heading up away, community announcements as well. Weather forecast coming up very shortly. Stay tuned and enjoy.

Taking a look at the weather forecast for your TI, weather is mostly sunny, winds are easterly 15 to 20 knots, and daytime maximum temperatures there are around 30. Torres Strait Coastal Waters forecast, winds are southeasterly 15 to 20 knots, seas 1 to 1.5 meters, and weather is partly cloudy.

0: Moving on down to the northeast Gulf of Cap Antiria, winds are variable about 10 knots and weather is mostly clear. Checking out the weather for Cairns. Weather in Cairns is partly cloudy. Winds are east to southeasterly 15 to 20 knots and daytime maximum temperatures there are in the mid to high 20s. Now we take a look at the tide times for Yoba TI. Coming up at half past 4 here this afternoon, there will be a low tide of 0.64 meters. Then at quarter to 12 tonight, high tide of 2.63 meters. Over to Horn Island, and coming up tonight at about 10:45, high tide of 2.16 meters. Friday Island and Goodie Island coming up this afternoon at about 5:40, there will be a low tide of 0.8 meters. And lastly, Prince of Wales coming up this afternoon at 5 o'clock, there will be a low tide of 1.07 meters.
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0: We gotta remember.
1: Yeah.
0: That in the worst of times.

And this will come to the end of the first hour of the Jive Show. I will leave you with a couple of tracks to take us all the way up to the national indigenous news.

0: team as we've been really looking into this to figure out what has happened, as well as for the teams that are still working. I mean, these are volunteers that have been with the branch for quite a while and were working prior to the outbreak being declared. So it has been very rough on the team and the branch, particularly working at community level, as they try and work through this as well.
1: That was Bronwyn Nicol from the International Federation of the Red Cross and Red Crescent Societies on the ABC. Suspected Ebola cases have now passed 900 in the DRC and neighbouring Uganda. Aid groups trying to fight the outbreak say they haven't got the equipment to contain the highly contagious disease. Australia is currently weathering the global oil crunch, but it won't last longer if the Iran war continues. That's according to an energy expert who says the drawing of stored oil reserves is starving off the real effects of the issue.
2: One of the best informed experts in oil markets, who's the CEO of ADNOC, made a comment recently highlighting that even if the war somehow ended tomorrow, we're not going to see a normalization of oil markets until 2027, because it's going to take that long to get everything kind of back to normal again at best. And so this is not actually a time for complacency. This is a time to keep up all of the efforts that the government has done to make sure that, again, while there's going to be a lot of impacts around the world, we mitigate those and minimize those compared to others.
1: That's Saul Kavernick, an energy expert from MST Financial and the ABC. We'll have more coming up next.
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3: Let's talk. A place where we lead conversations from across the nation on the big topics of all things arts, social justice, business, black politics, and black excellence. So sit back and open your binungs and join in the conversation.
1: Last year's Australian of the Year, former AFL player and coach Neil Danaher, has died at the age of 65. He was diagnosed with motor neuron disease in 2013. After his diagnosis, he dedicated his life to raising awareness of the disease and fundraising $117 million for researchers. His family announced he died today. He will be honoured with a state funeral service. Moving to sport, and National Rugby League boss Andrew Abdo is changing sports. He's announced he's leaving to become the new CEO of Tennis Australia. He'll remain in the NRL until mid-July to complete the upcoming broadcast negotiations. Still in rugby league, and a shoulder issue won't keep New South Wales centre Stephen Crichton out of Wednesday night's first State of Origin match against Queensland. The Bulldogs skipper sat out of the Blues training session to manage the injury that's been bothering him since Good Friday. Crichton says he'll be ready to play.
5: Body's good. Very excited for this week and the opportunity to represent New South Wales again. But the body's probably the best it's felt, so ready to go.
1: Now for a look at the capital city weather for tomorrow. Showers at Magidge in Brisbane with a top of 24. 23 in showers on Gadigal Country, Sydney, and 16 in rain on Ngunnawal Gambri Country, Canberra. 18 in cloudy in Nam, Melbourne, and showers at Nipaluna, Hobart with a max of 14. 25 in a possible shower in Tundania, Adelaide. Sunny and 25 degrees in Boorloo, Perth, and sunny in Garamilla, Darwin with a top 32. If you have any stories that you'd like to share with us, you can send us an email to news@nirs.org.au.

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Good afternoon and welcome back to the second hour of The Drive Show. Me again, Balalu Kibla, host from 5 till 6 now. We got some more good tracks in Nipla Way, weather forecast coming up very shortly. Stay tuned.

checking out the weather forecast for Yawatia. Weather is mostly clear. Winds are easterly 15 to 20 knots, and daytime maximum temperatures there are around 30. George Bay Coastal Waters forecast: winds are southeasterly 15 to 20 knots, and weather is partly cloudy.

0: Moving on down to the northeast Gulf of Carpentaria, winds are variable about 10 knots and weather is mostly clear. Checking out the weather forecast for Cairns. Weather in Cairns is partly cloudy. Winds are east to southeasterly 15 to 20 knots and daytime maximum temperatures there are in the mid-20s. Now we'll take a look at the tide times for your OTI. Coming up tonight at about 11:45, high tide of 2.63 meters. Over to Horn Island, and coming up tonight at about 10:45, there will be a high tide of 2.16 meters. Friday Island and Goody Island, coming up this afternoon at 5:40, there will be a low tide of 0.8 meters. And lastly, Prince of Wales. Earlier this afternoon at 5 o'clock, there was a low tide of 1.07 meters.
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survivability now rest on the fact that I have to share that journey of surviving. Share it with those that are still struggling, trying to survive against the enormous odds of the vicious cycle, the merry-go-round of prisoners

And this will come to the end of my shows for today. 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From myself and the team, we hope you have a great rest of your evening. And I'll see you back here same time, same station with The Drive Show.

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0: we begin? 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
1: I don't drink and I don't kill. I got no evil.

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Don't you dare touch that dial. Because like the song says, you are out of time. You're almost there, but don't panic. There's still more music to come before you're completely engulfed in the blissful embrace of that little light you see in the distance. Soon you'll be healed, forgiven, and refreshed, free from all trauma, pain, guilt, and shame. You may even forget your own name. 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

0: now we're stuck at home. 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
0: Or you might be into music of this nature. 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

0: shake it, baby. 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
0: Now let's get real low one time. 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Wiggle around just a little bit. And that's when you got it. Yeah.

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That's why the lady. That's why the lady. 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Ooh. She gets too hungry for a dinner at 8 now. Hates the theater, but never comes late. She never bothers with the people she hates. That's why the lady is a tramp. 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She won't dish the dirt with the rest of the girls. That's why the lady is a tramp. 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She's broke, and that's so. Hates California, it's so smoggy and damp. That's why the lady is a tramp now. She gets massages, she cries and she moans. 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She's not so hot, but her shape is her own. That's why the lady is a tramp. The food at Sardi's is great, no doubt, but she doesn't know what motels are about. She puts in a dime and some ice comes out. That's why the lady is a tramp. She loves the free, a fresh wind in her face, diamonds and lace. 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For Rod Steiger, she whistles and stamps. That's why the lady is a tramp now. She don't know the reason for cocktails at 5.

I got to rockin' pneumonia. 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A roller.

From Mary in the east to Malukia in the west, the coastal villages along the western province to the five communities of the NPA. 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

I am but a fool. Darling, I love you. Though you treat me cruel, you hurt me, and you make me cry. But if you leave me, I will surely die.

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Cootamundra-wattle is my friend. 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

0: Look at those lover boys.
1: Debbie, everybody.
2: Hey, Debbie, Harry. Let's go show.
1: Let's go.
0: Where we go?
3: Ooh, we go with a house party.
0: With a house party.
3: With Bunda Street.
0: Carnival. My brother, they're a proper nice one.
3: Yeah, I want a hula hula.
1: Gee, those girls look good.
2: Wow.
1: Let's have a house party hula.
0: Oh, that's my dollar there.

0: this joint venture is basically the operations of the CDP program across the Torres Strait.
1: Let us close the gap. You can't do it from outside. People have to do it. And it's going to start within the community.
2: We'll be working very closely with the regulators to ensure that there's minimal disruption to the community during this stage.
3: I'll be introducing lino block printing and screen printing as well.
4: You may look cloud in a demon formation in the Sabbath, and you may act as planting garden or make your house good and can't for rain.
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Kapubatainga family is welcome for Morogubawa Wakael program. Sisi Jen again with you on the program this morning. And I'm in a lovely for come sit down lo your plan. Welcome together boy blue yumi across this beautiful region blue yumi. Lakao Iwal Mama in ku lagao kuiku mabaigawa. Kulagaw ko'y kumabaygal ang alpaw itaw kalmil nita man kaibaw o kutapa. So kasalaka good way this alpaw na mga eldal sa ikiya dia maring ubayigup. Now today, Tuesday, 26th of May is the National Sorry Day. National Sorry Day is ibin the day where he be that he be make that formal even one of that formal apology for you for the indigenous people. And over the history, as you may sabe, the way things were here in the Torres Strait and the way Gamani been looking after Yumi for many decades. Now, on the program here this morning, I'll bring you a story from one of our community members. We will talk about experience of Loyam pre-1967 referendum, what it was like for an islander to travel down south and face what was something that, you know, Yumi people back home even experienced through different policies of the day. Patrick Mills will be sharing his story on what he experienced back in 1966. And I thought, yeah, this morning in the second hour, Yumi go listen for that interview I did with one of the organizers from the Reconciliation Week Committee, Mr. Robert Sagigi. I'm going to run through the program for Yumi, this what's going to be happening as part of Reconciliation Week here this week. So I hope you stay with me as Yumi settle into the 2 hours blow Morogubawa Kai. Lak ngitamuraya wal mamai na kapubatenga ngitamulpomura.

Yes, families, beside the Reconciliation Week that's happening this week, there's also a language, Zenatkes Language Symposium happening as well. We started yesterday, Monday, 25th of May. Now, today, there's welcome and on the program at 8:30 this morning. We'll be at welcome and introduction, and then 8:45 the program gets underway with welcome to country and opening address. Now that's tomorrow, the 9 o'clock, and Signet Ripu, he's the chairperson, Chairblow, the Torres Strait Traditional Languages Association. Now, it's going to be, a lot of talks there from all different cluster representatives, then breakout into sessions where discussions will be with different guests that will be invited come on up. Just to name a few, there'll be breakout sessions where Yarrabah community will talk about language revival, community language pilot project, what other one we got here? The TSRA Rangers presentation. All different aspects of language, around, and we'll be reporting that one for you as well. So keep listening in, girls, and I mean, it's important that you may revive them languages, Bluyumi, and we try and encourage them young generation Bluyumi to speak as much language as possible, whether it's Meriamir, whether it's Kukalgao, Kalalagao, Mawiagao dialect, Kalalagao, yeah. And welcome to all the participants that are in town for the symposium. Lovely catching up with a few yesterday there from NPA. We become over and also ran into a couple of sisters there from Mayor. Morning again for all the participants that are joining us this morning.

0: National Reconciliation Week brings us together to have those conversations around, I guess, the systemic changes that took place and some of them things that our leadership is still fighting for today. Policies around accommodating Yumi Ubi for a better quality of life. In 1967, as Yumi sabe, the Australia become together to vote whether to bring Aboriginal and Torres Strait Islander to recognise the Empla inside with the census to give us the right to vote. And majority of the Empla Ibi speak Wa. Australia be one day Yumi to be included there so that government can start, could start making policy for Yumi and for look after Yumi. But before that, it was a different story. And meanwhile, back in TI, bit of a long introduction for Yupla. Here on TI, a year before 1967, some of our people aspiring to have a better lifestyle, employment, education, and all them things went out and did them things for themselves. And one of those people today, I'd like to extend a warm welcome and good morning and welcome Mr. Patrick Mills, who's joining us with his story about, you know, those changes that I be mentioned there before. Kapu Batengagar for you and Esa for coming on the program to share your story, I guess, with the listeners.
1: Kapu Bailud, my name is Patrick Mills. Esogar Jenny for that intro. I'm them people that before the referendum. I joined the Navy 1966 from here, TI. We all boys, we go down. We went down in 2x2 like a management long Noah's Ark, send us 2x2 down. So I was the third intake, go down. Now, I joined up April 4th, 1966. Me and Mr. Paolo, Philip Paolo, and been joined from Alau. He was one of the student long, Mr. Ruben there, behind long, quarantine station at that time. We all black school, Bob, boy in school. We become high school now. Yeah, we one experience that I never forgot, that when we go down, we join in April, don't forget. The first two pays, they wouldn't, they not been recognize us. So when like we march, we lined up to get paid and nothing happened. So we, you know, just waited aside there. Then we asked them, how come we never got paid? And then they said, we don't even know yous. Yous not in the census. And we kind of freaked out, like all the way from TI down there, and they still didn't know us. Anyway, so two pay that we never got. And on the third pay, we got paid. But prior to that, got me to, you know, the boy one day, that Bala there, Philip, he passed now. He passed a lockout. And been, he was picking butts, you know, and got smoked too, you know. We had no money to eat, he never had money to pay, or now did I, to buy a cigarette. So I feel sorry for him. So I was to find out again. I asked him that we need to be paid because we need some toiletry and something like that, money. And they said, we'll check with you, the Yupla. And I told them, like, we controlled by DAIA. So they must have rang DAIA, and we got paid. We never got paid, like, two pays. We only get one pay instead of the two pays that we missed out on. But anyway, we rolled with the punches. And but that one, 66. Come 67... when we didn't realize that what was happening there. 67, the leaders of seniors say to us, and like in a joke wise, like, you are now a human being. I said, what do you mean? He's gonna, prior to that, you were alien, we didn't know you. And we kind of laughed as a joke, but then I realized after, bloody hell, you know, we were young and raw. I was only 17 at the time. But there's a lot of things still happening today. I mean, I look at today. Those things in the armed forces are still happening. And it's very sad, you know, that we've been marginalized again once more. But there was more thing beside that. Every time we go to, when we go out and join the vessel, we always get the worst job, like washing dishes and stuff like that. But anyway, we worked our way up, and me anyway. And I overcome all that difficulties. And I served 12 years, and I finished as a petty officer. And they asked me to sign on again. I said, nah, I'm out of here. And a lot of other experience that I... But when I joined, I went to Vietnam on a jet parrot in 60, 70-something. I served 3 years, I went there. And when we become form, when we come to get our citations, they bypassed me. And I went up later and asked, how come I didn't get all the medals? And the senior officer said, that's it. Your father wasn't in a World War II, so you can't get any medals. So I missed out badly. And 25 years later, when Torres Strait had their Jubilee year, I think some people might know, they presented to me down at Anzac Park that medal 25 years later. And all because of one ex-army bloke passed through Torres Strait on a yacht. I told him the story that he said to me, how come you never come to march? And he's an ex-Vietnam veteran. And I said, I got a bad taste in my mouth for armed forces. And I explained why. And he rode away to the Queen, I think, or Governor General. And the thing came back through those team that came up to celebrate the Jubilee in 1970-something. I don't know much year. But they presented to me those medals, and I threw them away. I didn't while it. And I was while after 25 years. Like prior to that, when I got back to the service force, I keep asking like that, how come I never get any medals, you know? And they keep saying, we'll look into it. And eventually I came out with nothing, you know? And I just give it a miss after that. But this guy wrote away, and they had to, I think, give it to me, they gave it to me, and I threw it away. And they gave me a replica one later. I've got a replica one now. But anyway, I'm still alive. That's all that matters. That's my experience of that era before we get to 60, or after 66, 660, 67, and onwards. Like, I can see nothing different. It's really just, I'm going through the same thing still. Very sad. Well, it was a cultural shock. We from here, before we left TI, we got checked medically 3 times. They check our air for louse and everything, you know. Anyway, when they couldn't find anything, so when we went down there, it was a cultural shock for start in the winter. And the smoke coming out of my mouth, I thought everybody thought we were smoking, but the smoke was because it's cold. And there now we be experienced that when we got down to this recruit school. The Navy never recognized us as a human being. We were still aliens. Because when I inquire about it, I went through the steps, you know, the chain of command, and one of the commanding officers said that, we you're not in the census. We don't know you. I said, well, I'm down here. But I'm more or less asked because my Balagar name, Philip, he wanted to smoke. He was picking butts after all these mates blamed rejecting him after, you know, like that he keep bombing off them. But yeah, that was the experience for me on before, and I think it's still after. I think we got a lot of in there now. Well, I hope it'll make a difference that they see that we're not only resistance, you know, we also... Medical intelligence sound, you know, very, very smart now, which is good. From what I could gather, I did one here at Tagai, just Marine officer, that the education is not, it's good, but they don't actually highlight to the, explain to them the local politics, like how they go after they step out of that Tagai, what can happen then, you know. Although all these team comes up here and encourage them to, you know, the pathway for them job-wise. But it's still the flavor of not dislike, they're still there, regardless. One agency you take over, you know.
0: What do you think we should be doing to empower young people, Blue Yumi?
1: Well, I see that most of them are agencies that come up here to career pathway. They're indigenous, which is good. You know, they come to highlight that to us to keep going. And yeah, I think, but some of them, I can only see that they all follow that fast lane too quick, you know. The fast lane don't help them much. They should slow down a bit, you know, and think before they go take that lane. Slow lane is sometimes slow, but it's good. At least you know that you test someone everything, that which way you go, you know. The fast lane, when you go before you know, you're over the edge, you know. And that's why our jail, what you call, speaks for itself. We end up there after, you know. That's fast lane.
0: High incarceration.
1: Or incarceration one. And that's fast lane. Don't you worry about that.
0: Yeah. Patmina Bigesogari, got anything else around from your experience back in the 60s that you might want to share?

international theme for this year is the theme established by the Healing Foundation, emphasizes the urgent need to move beyond historical apologies and implementation tangible, measurable changes to improve the lives of stolen generations, survivors, and long-term justice. The key focuses of this year's theme include systematic accountability, urgent reforms across the systems, or say aged care that continues to re-trigger institutionalized trauma for survivors, truth and justice, transitioning words of sorrow into long-lasting actions that addresses the intergenerational trauma and promote healing. And National Sorry Day, as Imisabe, occurs on 26th of May each year and serves as the eve of reconciliation, National Reconciliation Week, where this one actually starts on Wednesday this week, 27th of May through until 3rd of June, which operates under the 2026 theme of All In. You can Google them on app if you got a mobile phone where you got internet access there. Have a look, have a read, and maybe, you know, talk law together, families, Buyumi, especially new young generation Buyumi. Let them plan know about them significant dates and why Yumi, you know, recognize them certain dates in a year and all them kind of things. So you got a reconciliation, you got plenty resources there for Yumi families to you can have a look and have a bit of a read and have those conversations. You're listening to Morogoba Wakaili with myself, Jenny Nosa, taking you through till 11 o'clock.